a little romance with me sweetheart. 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You talk about run, and nearly bust me head. 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

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It's called the click song by the English, because they cannot say, "Ongotwane."

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0: Freirad.
1: You know they're gonna stop making them king size cigarettes and start making a queen size because it's got a bigger butt. 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I know an old boy who took his girl out on the country road the other day, stopped his car and took his key out, says to his gal, "Now you gonna be like a camel and walk a mile, like a Chesterfield that's satisfied." 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
0: Today, a special broadcast. We air highlights from Democracy Now!'s 30th anniversary celebration, featuring Angela Davis, Patti Smith, Masab Abu-Toha, Michael Stipe, Hooray for the Riff Raff, Juan Gonzalez, Nermeen Sheikh, and a surprise appearance by the boss, Bruce Springsteen.
2: Past winter, federal troops brought death and terror to the streets of Minneapolis. They picked the wrong city.
0: All that and more coming up. Welcome to Democracy Now!, democracynow.org, The War and Peace Report. I'm Amy Goodman. In late March, over 2,000 people packed into the historic Riverside Church in New York to celebrate the 30th anniversary of Democracy Now! Today, in this special, we bring you highlights from the evening. Let's go back to that night.
3: It is our absolute honor to welcome you all here to Democracy Now!'s 30th anniversary. It is hard to contemplate a celebration at this time. Amidst the U.S.-Israeli war on Iran and other armed conflicts, rising authoritarianism, power-hungry billionaires, and the worsening climate catastrophe. But gatherings like this are essential. To remind us that the gathering storm, despite the forces of oppression that threaten us all on the planet, there is a force more powerful. And that is all of you gathered here tonight at Riverside Church, but in all over this country and around the world, of people joining together, organizing for peace and justice. It was in this very sanctuary, here in Riverside Church, that Dr. Martin Luther King Jr. gave his famous speech, Beyond Vietnam, A Time to Break Silence, on April 4th, 1967, a year to the day before he was assassinated in Memphis. King called out in that speech the greatest purveyor of violence in the world today, my own government, he said. Dr. King warned, when machines and computers, profit motives and property rights are considered more important than people, the giant triplets of racism, extreme materialism, and militarism are incapable of being conquered. How prescient he was. And you know, at the time, King was attacked viciously and publicly for opposing the war. Life magazine accused him in an editorial of betraying the cause for which he has worked for so long, adding, his speech was a demagogic slander that sounded like a script from Radio Hanoi. King, though, was undeterred in his commitment to peace, despite enormous pressure to back off, should be a lesson for us all today. Yep. Yes, tonight is a celebration not only of 30 years of Democracy Now!, but of the resilience of people and movements we strive to cover in this country and around the world. This is such an honor to be here with you and to be with my colleagues, Juan Gonzalez and Nermeen Sheikh, and the whole family.
0: Let's turn to an excerpt of the speech of Democracy Now!'s Juan Gonzalez.
4: It has truly been a privilege and an honor to work with all these colleagues and to be welcomed into the homes of you, our audience, for so many years. My modest contribution as a part-time host and secretary treasurer of the board of Pacifica all these years was to shed light not so much on the who, what, where, and when of the news, but on the why and how. The historical context and broader framework of social forces underlying those events. All of our achievements, however, have always been bittersweet for me. For even as the show has thrived and even as platforms for news and information, including progressive and independent ones, have proliferated, the American public's consciousness has plummeted when it comes to the malevolent, destructive, and barbaric role of U.S. imperialism, whether in its neoliberal or its fascist management form, in our contemporary world. Morality, decency, the quest for peaceful resolution of conflict, empathy for the weak and the powerful are branded as weaknesses, while bombast, cruelty, patriarchy, the frenzy for obscene profits, hate, torture, outright fraud, and lies are celebrated as signs of strength and power. Sadly, reporting the truth is important. But it is not sufficient to make a better world possible, especially when capitalism, with artificial intelligence and internet bots, has mastered to previously unimagined levels the mass production of disinformation and alternative realities. In the end, only organizing resistance of working class and oppressed peoples of the world, strengthened by, yes, by revolutionary analysis, can bring about a better world.
3: I want to introduce no one more appropriate to perform after Juan Gonzalez than Hooray for the Riff Raff, with the Bronx-born Alinda Segarra. The band's new album has just come out. It's called Live Forever. This song, Palante, was featured in the short New York Times documentary Takeover, about the young lords who took over Lincoln Hospital in 1970. Palante means onwards, or as Juan says, right on.

0: Hooray for the riffraff at Democracy Now!'s 30th anniversary celebration. This is Democracy Now!, democracynow.org. I'm Amy Goodman. We turn now to the Pulitzer Prize-winning Palestinian writer and poet Mousab Abu Toha. He fled Gaza with his family in December 2023, after he was detained by Israeli forces for 2 days. He was close friends with the Palestinian poet Rafat Al-Arid, who was killed in an Israeli airstrike in 2023. This is Mousab Abu Toha speaking at Riverside Church.
1: Thank you so much, Democracy Now! Thank you, Amy, Ramin, and Juan. I mean, these are very heartbroken moments. There is no language that can describe my feelings listening to my dear friend Rifat. He's somewhere else better than this ugly world that we are trying, all of us, to survive. It was October 12th, 2023, when I had my interview with Amy. I was still in our house in Gaza. This house has been a heap of rubble since October 30th, 2023. Just 2 days after the interview I did with Amy on October 12th, Israel killed 30 members of my extended family, including my great uncle, Khadr Abu Toha, his wife, his children, the wives of his children, the grandchildren. The youngest was 4 years old. That same Khadr was the only one in my family who was interested in doing the family tree. And I ended up doing his family tree after he was killed. And that's something that I kept doing, unfortunately, to document the genocide that Israel perpetrated not only against Palestinians, but the Palestinian families. Israel has erased hundreds of families in Gaza, including some of my relatives, some of whom remain under the rubble even now. Under the rubble. She slept on her bed, never woke up again. Her bed has become her grave, a tomb beneath the ceiling of her room, the ceiling a cenotaph. No name, no year of birth, no year of death, no epitaph, only blood and a smashed picture frame in ruin next to her. In Jabalia camp, a mother collects her daughter's flesh in a piggy bank, hoping to buy her a plot on a river in a faraway land. A group of mute people were talking sign. When a bomb fell, they fell silent. It rained again last night. The new plant looked for an umbrella in the garage. The bombing got intense, and our house looked for a shelter in the neighborhood. I leave the door to my room open, so the words in my books, the titles and names of authors and publishers could flee when they hear the bombs. I became homeless once, but the streets, the rubble of my city covered the streets. They could not find a stretcher to carry your body. They put you on a wooden door they found under the rubble, your neighbors, a moving wall. The scars on our children's faces will look for you. Our children's amputated legs will run after you. He left the house to buy some bread for his kids. News of his death made it home, but not the bread. No bread. Death sits to eat whoever remains of the kids. No need for a table. No need for bread. A father wakes up at night, sees the random colors on the walls drawn by his four-year-old daughter. The colors are about 4 feet high. Next year, they would be five. But the painter has died in an airstrike. There are no colors anymore. There are no walls. I changed the order of my books on the shelves. 2 days later, the war broke out. Beware of changing the order of your books. What are you thinking? What thinking? What? You? You? Is there still you? You there? Where should people go? Should they build a big ladder and go up? But the heaven has been blocked by the drones and F-16s and the smoke of death. My son asks me whether when we return to Gaza, I could get him a puppy. I say I promise, if we can find any. I ask my son if he wishes to become a pilot when he grows up. He says he won't wish to drop bombs on people and houses. When we die, our souls leave our bodies, take with them everything they loved in our bedrooms. The perfume bottles, the makeup, the necklaces, and the pens. In Gaza, our bodies and rooms get crushed. Nothing remains for the soul. Even our souls, they remain stuck under the rubble for weeks, now for years. For Gaza, for Rifat al-Arir, for all our loved ones, those who were killed, those who are surviving in the streets in tents, for my three sisters who are in Gaza right now, for my beloved ones who remain under the rubble while we are speaking, for a free Palestine.

0: Thank you.
1: That was the Palestinian writer and poet Mousab Abu Toha, who just recently won a Pulitzer Prize for his essays in The New Yorker magazine. This is Democracy Now! Co-host Nermeen Sheikh speaking at Democracy Now!'s 30th anniversary celebration.
2: We are living irrefutably, if perhaps in some instances not irreversibly, in a time of multiplying and accelerating crises. To name only the most obvious and the most proximate, the slow and now rapid transformation of this country into a more brutal, more unforgiving, and more exclusionary polity and society, the scale of which, as we witness it, is literally unfathomable. The cruelty of the current administration is everywhere in evidence. It would take the remainder of this evening, and indeed well beyond it, to rehearse the litany of horrors to which we're daily confronted. What then is our orientation, our vision, as this administration continues unleashing its violence both within and without the borders of this country? What possibilities exist as we report on what appears an imminent threat of world war, and crucially of those suffering in its midst, of course in Iran, but also elsewhere? Or when we speak of the calamitous and ongoing lethal effects on the world's very poorest, of the staggering cuts in U.S. aid, or as we tell the stories of those brutalized while protesting ICE, or the stories of the tens of millions enduring merciless wars from Palestine to Ukraine to the DRC and Sudan, the latter African countries, to our collective shame, almost totally absent from the public sphere. The only gesture possible, of course, is resistance. A resistance whose source and agency must find expression in the media.
3: It is my honor to bring up on the stage Michael Stipe, the singer, songwriter, artist, and activist, and Aaron Dessner, Grammy Award-winning musician and producer, founding member of The National, and a close collaborator with Taylor Swift. They're singing No Time for Love Like Now.
4: Thank you, Amy. This evening feels like a clarion call, a voice of courage, of optimism, and resilience, and community in the midst of system collapse. We are honored to be here and to be a part of this community. Thank you.

0: Thank you.
1: Right now, to say the least, we have a very, very special guest, Angela Davis. Angela, it is such an honor to be with you tonight.
2: Well, congratulations, Amy, Nermeen, and Juan, on the occasion of the 30th, can you believe it? 30th anniversary of Democracy Now. Without Democracy Now, I do not know where we would be today. You know, I can remember when we felt unseen and unacknowledged, when we had no legitimate place or space in the established media. And so before I say anything else, I just really want to say thank you on behalf of all of the progressive and radical movements in this country and the world.
1: Start where you grew up. Start in Birmingham, Alabama, and what it meant to grow up in Dynamite Hill, and then take us on a short trajectory of your remarkable life.
2: Really?

0: Now, I often point out that some of my earliest memories are of hearing the sound of dynamite, because when my family moved into that area, black people were allowed to live on one side of the street, Center Street, which was the dividing line, but not on the other side. And you know, one of the stories I never tire of telling is that as kids, we knew that a Ku Klux Klansman lived right across the street from us. And we knew that we were not allowed to cross that street. Black people weren't allowed to cross that street unless they worked for white people in the neighborhood. And so, you know, sometimes instead of playing hide and go seek or, you know, all of the other children's games that we used to play, we used to dare each other to run across the street. And if you were, you know, really courageous, you would not only run across the street, you would run up the steps of the Klansman's house and ring the doorbell and try to make it back across the street before they came to answer. So, I mean, I say that because I know the theme of this evening is resistance. And you know, and as I look at, as I see Palestinian children throwing rocks at the Israeli military, I realize that, you know, in some communities, resistance is the only possibility of living a life of significance. And what is so exciting about this moment is that we've struggled so long for Palestine solidarity to be a part of the larger social justice agenda in this country. And for so long, it appeared as if Zionism was so powerful that we would never achieve that goal. And so people who worked around issues of Palestine solidarity had to do it in a kind of marginalized fashion, not in connection with what we consider to be the main issues of social justice. But I can say now that I am really thankful that I've managed to live as long as I have. Because I also see myself as a witness for all of those who struggle for Palestine and Palestine in connection with feminism, Palestine in connection with the struggle against racism, Palestine in relation to our anti-war movements.
1: Angela, I'd like to ask you about those grand forms of resistance. We were politically formed during the same period of time, and you first became to national fame or national or international notoriety as a member of the Black Panther Party. And I'm wondering if you could share, especially for the young people here, what drew you to revolutionary struggle, to the Panther Party, and what kinds of lessons, good and bad, have you drawn from that experience that might help other folks who are organizing resistance and seeking to build a better world today?
0: I think I've always been connected with some kind of collective. And I suppose I would say that is because it became

0: clear that despite the individualism that is promoted, and especially in relation to and by capitalism, that nothing that we do as individuals is ever going to really make a major difference. We always have to be connected with community. And so when the Black Panther Party was organizing in Los Angeles for the very first time, I was, as a matter of fact, teaching at UCLA, and I asked, well, how can I be of assistance? What can I do? So I began to work with a political education program that Erica Huggins' husband at the time was working on. So John and I worked on political education for the Black Panther Party until he was killed at UCLA. And, you know, it's a long and very complicated story. But the fact is that I think I've always felt more comfortable in environments where I could resist, where I could say no, and not be by myself saying no. Being with others who recognize that we need a different kind of world, a world without racism, a world without heteropatriarchy, a world without economic exploitation, a world without colonialism, a world without genocide. And the only way to do that is together.
1: I have the enormous pleasure to introduce our next guest. A special guest is coming later. This is also an extremely special guest who I can name at this moment, Patti Smith. Singer, songwriter, poet, author, widely known as the grandmother of punk. And we want to welcome Patti Smith, her daughter Jessie Smith, and Tony Shanahan to the stage.
2: On March 16, 2003, Rachel Corrie, a young nonviolence activist, was protesting the Israeli demolition of homes in the Gaza Strip. Bulldozers had already destroyed surrounding houses in Rafah, where she was based. They targeted the family home of Professor Nasrallah, where she was staying. Corrie, wearing an orange vest, bullhorn in hand, called for them to cease. She stood on a raised mound in the path of an Israeli bulldozer, but it kept going. Her fellow activists cried out, and the Nasrallah children watched in horror as she was crushed to death. The loss of Corrie, a bright, altruistic force, just 2 years older than my own son, haunted me. At the same time, on the first day of spring, it was obvious that all the marches, pleas, and protests of millions of people worldwide were not going to halt the Bush administration's plan to attack Baghdad. That was 23 years ago when Tony Shanahan and I wrote the song. We wrote it to comfort the family of Rachel Corrie and to send a small message of hope to the Palestinian people.

I dreaming of an aspect bright and fair? And my sleeping, it was broken, but my dream, it lingered near. In the farm of shining valleys, where the pure air

0: the people rule. Thank you, Jesse Paris Smith, Tony Shanahan. Thank you.
1: That was Patti Smith performing at Democracy Now!'s 30th anniversary. Yes, this is Democracy Now!, democracynow.org. I'm Amy Goodman. As we go back now to the Riverside Church celebration.
2: We couldn't think of a way to end tonight. But then I saw someone in the audience, and I realized this is how we give thanks. Let's bring on the boss, Bruce Springsteen!
3: Hello. Happy anniversary, Democracy Now! Happy anniversary. It's so wonderful to be here, and happy birthday, Patti. We love you. Past winter, federal troops brought death and terror to the streets of Minneapolis. They picked the wrong city. Because the power and the solidarity of the people of Minneapolis was an inspiration to the entire country. Their strength and their commitment told us that this is still America. And the reactionary nightmare and the invasion of an American city will not stand. Their strength gave us hope, they gave us courage, and for those who gave their lives, Renee Good, mother of three, brutally murdered, Alex Preddy, VA nurse, executed, shot in the back by ICE in the street, left to die. Their bravery, their sacrifice, and their names will not be forgotten. This is Streets of Minneapolis.

0: Well, we can't end tonight without a joint rendition of the appeal someone made when Patty was singing, "People have the power," with all the musicians on the stage, including Bruce. Folks, thank you so much for coming out and celebrating. We hope you all join in.
1: Let's do it. 1, 2, 3, 4.

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We learn to laugh or criticize.

0: Smith's iconic song, People Have the Power, performed by Patti herself, Bruce Springsteen, Michael Stipe, Aaron Dessner, and Alinda Segarra together at Democracy Now!'s 30th anniversary at Riverside Church. To see the full event, go to democracynow.org. And that does it for today's show. Special thanks to Julie Crosby, Tarina Nudura, and Mike Burke. I'm Amy Goodman. Thanks so much for joining us.
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0: Ladies and gentlemen, right about now, the soulful, funky sounds of the Bar King!
1: It's been said many times, in many places, that freedom is a road seldom traveled by the multitude. But we would like to invite each of you to come and go with us, and perhaps you'll see a side of life that you've never seen before.

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0: 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There is a sea up there. There's a sea up there. There's a sea, sees the possibility. There's no land but the land. There's no sea but the sea.
1: There's no keeper
0: of the key.
1: There's a wall of possibilities.
0: Possibilities, one who sees.

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1: We're your native voice, we're not fucking
2: dumb.
1: Yeah, right. 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You know, I am sorry. 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It won't happen again.
3: So what contraception's an angel gonna use? 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It'll be alright, it'll be more careful. 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You cannot sweat enough beneath him. 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You need the light, O chosen one, you need to see. 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Lit bit, muttering shit, shit, shit. 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So what does an angel use? What does an angel do? What does an angel choose to do? When geometrico, halo, perfecto, shone rust and desperate graffiti, scrawl beneath the 100th coat of gold. And upon pterodactyl sproutings, fingers tear out no wings, no feathers, no double sixes. You lose, move away from the table, move away. The click of necklace, glass and teeth, and misty those windows from breath, smeared, crying, praying. See? 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For no angel surely would. For no angel surely would not want a little more love to grow. Just not want a little more love.

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And I said, I know, like the women in Africa who carry their babies against the bare skin. They know, they can sense, they can feel when the

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3: BBC News with David Harper. The authorities in Saudi Arabia say that operations at some of its energy facilities have had to be halted after drone and missile attacks by the Iranian-backed Houthis in Yemen. The Saudi-led coalition has been fighting the Houthis has vowed to respond firmly. Here's Sebastian Usher.
4: Part of the thing that had led to this latest escalation inside Yemen was an assault that the Houthis launched last Thursday towards coastal areas, which the Bab al-Mandeb Strait, which if they took control of that, of course, it would give them greater control of the Bab al-Mandeb Strait, and essentially they could possibly close the whole thing down. So there's that element. But within the fighting in Yemen, what we're hearing at the moment, the pro-government forces backed by Saudi Arabia are staging quite a strong response to the Houthis, that they have taken towns. The big question is whether that will continue, whether that will change the equation.
3: The British government is to announce a ban on goods produced in Israeli settlements in the occupied West Bank, in what's been framed as a move to bolster support for a two-state solution. The Israeli president, Isaac Herzog, said that if taken, the decision will be on the wrong side of history. Rob Watson reports.
5: The argument of the critics is that the danger in the policy is that you end up emboldening the right in Israeli politics. And if European governments like the British government would like to see a change of government in Israel, it's maybe not very smart, and that it threatens cooperation with Israel. So that is the argument against it. I mean, again, what the British government would counter with is saying, look, you know, it is our policy to try and oppose anything that would derail a two-state solution, and that we are in line with other European countries.
3: Opposition leaders in Israel have accused Prime Minister Benjamin Netanyahu of being unfit to hold office after a report alleged he had ignored a warning from the UAE of a planned Hamas operation. It was given just days before the October the 7th attacks, according to the Israeli newspaper Haaretz. Mr. Netanyahu's office called the report a total lie. Australia will give people the option of switching off algorithms that push content into their social media feeds. It follows the country's ban on social media for under-16s. With more, here's Simon Atkinson.
6: Under the plan, called My Feed, My Way, platforms must let users turn off their algorithm through pop-up messages or face heavy fines. Australia's Prime Minister, Anthony Albanese, says it's about giving people more choice about what they see online, and an opportunity to break the cycle of so-called doom-scrolling if they wanted to. But the government says it expects many people who would want to keep the algorithms receiving a tailored feed of things they liked or were interested in. Campaigners say algorithms are fueling the prevalence of sexual violence in Australia, in particular exposing young people to misogynistic manosphere material. They argue forcing people to opt into them would make for stronger law.
3: World News from the BBC. An American organisation that analyses land temperature says the section of mountain whose collapse triggered the devastating floods in Nepal and China had recently been exceptionally warm. Barclay Earth estimated that temperatures on the glacier averaged 5 degrees Celsius for the 5 days leading up to the collapse, having not exceeded 4 degrees at this time of year in 55 years of records. President Volodymyr Zelensky says Russia has carried out a daytime attack on a building of the We Are Ukraine TV channel in Kyiv. Journalists were on air when the building was struck, and at least 5 people were wounded. The city's mayor says that 3 people have been killed in Russian attacks that resumed overnight following a brief truce. The Hungarian foreign minister says 10 Russian diplomats are being expelled from the country for engaging in so-called unacceptable activities. Onita Orban said the move was to protect Hungary's security and did not mean Budapest was breaking diplomatic ties with Moscow. She added that necessary dialogue would continue. Moscow has vowed a painful response. Thieves have broken into a museum in southern France dedicated to the Impressionist painter Pierre-Auguste Renoir, stealing 2 works of art worth millions of dollars. Officials said they entered the building in Cagnes-sur-Mer early on Tuesday, but fled after alarms alerted police. Museum security is a growing concern in France, especially after the Louvre heist in Paris a year ago, as Hugh Schofield explains.
1: you've got to distinguish perhaps between the Louvre, where, you know, is possibly the most famous museum in the world, where everyone expects there to be an extremely high standard of security, which was clearly lacking for the heist a year ago, and, you know, this very, very rich and extensive network of smaller museums around the country, which are very, very exposed and which are now being targeted more and more by unscrupulous thieves. They will argue that their system of security actually functioned. And, you know, I think they're fairly confident that they will catch these people because they really only had 5 minutes in there before the police were on their tail.
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0: A beautiful afternoon right here on Freirad Radio, and I want to say welcome to everybody here in this voice on the radio right now. It's yours truly, Bernard Boateng. You can call me DJ Yoga, and I'm a true son of Africa right here, bringing you the Afrocentric vibes, the show that is dedicated to teaching you and educating you more about the continent of Africa, the culture, the heritage, and everything that has to do with the continent of Africa right here on Freirad Radio.
1: Was a fourth place, so they carry mama time, put them for suitcase. 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
0: And as always, I'm in the studio with my amazing executive producer, Danny the Angel, and she is calm in the studio today. Today's show is dedicated to her, actually, and to every strong woman out there who is pushing and pushing. I mean, I'm celebrating all the feminists out there today. Every strong woman that is facing challenges in life, I am saying congratulations for your strength, because women are the source of energy, the source of power, and everything in this world. Welcome to the beautiful experience on Freirad Radio. Don't forget, we are live on 105.9 megahertz from here in Innsbruck. And also, if you're in Fells to Telves, it's 106.2 megahertz. And those in Hall to Shivas can hear my voice on 89.6 megahertz. And also, we are live on 88.8 megahertz on the cable UPC. Also broadcasting live on the internet on www.freirad.at right now. Welcome to the show. Song in the back is coming from Ghana. It's Kwame Eugene with Fate. Everybody is facing something in this life. Our fates are in our hands, and we have to push hard. We have to be positive. We have to be strong, and we have to face the fate every day. Welcome to the show, Afrocentric Vibes with DJ Yoga. My real name is Bernard Boateng, but you can call me DJ Yoga as always. And a special shout out to everybody here at Freirad Radio, like always, like we do. Today we will be talking about the country Liberia in the western part of Africa. And also we will be talking about the arts and lifestyle that you can find in the country Eritrea, as well as we will be talking about the top mineral producing countries in Africa. You need to stick and stay with me, because you're going to learn a lot about the continent of Africa today on the show. It's always love with the man DJ Yoga on the show and on the radio. Yoga. Let's just get back to the music. When we come back from this amazing track, this song right here is DJ Yoga and Vax from Ghana, and it's called Obahima. Obahima means a queen mother, or a strong woman, or, you know, a leader who is a woman. And this song is dedicated to all women out there today facing trials and tribulations and challenges in life. Your strength is well recognized and respected by the universe and the whole community. And here at Freirad Radio, we support feminists as well. We support strong women and women that are strong enough to face their challenges on their own. That's what we do here. Being lovely and being positive, that's what you find on Freirad Radio. Enjoy this song, Obahima, dedicated to all great women in the world.

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1: Great song right there. And we are still on Afrocentric vibes, just bringing you the vibes this afternoon here in Innsbruck. In a bit, we'll be getting into our cultural spotlight, where we'll be talking about the cultures that you can find in the country called Liberia, a bit of their history and what is happening in that country. Like I told you, we are also going to be talking about the arts and lifestyle you can find in the eastern part of Africa from the country called Eritrea. We'll be getting into that as well. And also, I will be talking about the top mineral producing countries that you can find on the continent of Africa. It's an amazing show this afternoon. Just stick and stay and enjoy this next song called Commando by King Promise from Ghana.

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1: Great song coming from King Promise right here on the show. And this is Commando. I can be your commando. I can be your protector wherever you are. Tell this to the love of your life. Spread some love wherever you are, because love makes the world an amazing place. My next song is coming from a Congolese who is actually based in Paris. His name is Franglish, and this artist is a great one. He was born on August 4th, 1994, and his stage name is Franglish. That's like a mixture of French and English, and is a French rapper and singer originating from Congo. And he is a top artist who is making real good hip-hop, R&B, rap, French, and American R&B all together. And we are checking out this song. It's called Position. And I know you're going to love this one right here on the show.
2: Cheers. Toujours comme ça. On va donner jusqu'à la ramine.

Great song coming from the man Franglish from Congo with this amazing one. This is a French Congolese who is actually based in Paris, and this is called Position in French, or in English you say position, and that is an amazing one. This brings us to our cultural spotlight for today. And today we are talking about the country Liberia, so you just have to pay attention and listen to what I have to share with you about the country Liberia right now. Liberia is officially the Republic of Liberia, and it's a country in the western part of Africa. You can find Liberia on the western coast of Africa, and it is bordered by Sierra Leone to its northwest, Guinea to its north, Ivory Coast to its east, and the Atlantic Ocean on the south. So you can see it's a country that has the vibe, and it has a population of around 5.5 million and covers an area of 43,000 square miles. The official language of Liberians is English right there. And they actually have over 20 indigenous languages there in Liberia, reflecting the country's ethnic and cultural diversity. The capital and the largest city is Monrovia, and it's actually a place I've had the opportunity to visit myself.

So like I'm saying, Liberia is a country on the western part of Africa, on the coast, and they have amazing beaches over there, and they have amazing history as well. And their biggest country, biggest city actually, which is the capital of Liberia, is Monrovia, and it's such an amazing place. I have been there before. They have really nice vibe, nice nightlife and everything. Such a nice place to be. And Liberia began in the early 19th century as a project of the American Colonization Society, which believed that black people who faced better chances for freedom and prosperity in Africa than in the United States. So between 1822 and the outbreak of the American Civil War in 1861, more than 15,000 freed and freeborn African Americans, along with 3,198 Afro-Caribbeans, relocated to Liberia, gradually developing an Americo-Liberian identity. The settlers carried their culture traditions with them while colonizing the indigenous population led by the Americo-Liberians. Liberia declared independence on July 26, 1847, which the U.S. did not recognize until February 5th, 1862. So Liberia, like you heard, is a place that was formed after slavery, yes sir, to bring some of the freed slaves who were in America back home to the continent of Africa. So the area known now as Liberia was inhabited by various ethnic groups, including the Kpele, the Bassa, the Gribo, and the Kru people. And this group had their own languages and traditions and cultures before they brought the freed slaves from America to form a whole country on its own. So in 1822, the American Colonization Society founded a colony in Liberia for freed American slaves. So a lot of slaves that were freed came back to Africa and they formed a country. And this country is called Liberia. The first settlers arrived in 1822. And the colony crew with more African Americans and some Caribbean settlers as well. Like I said, Liberia has an amazing culture. Liberia's culture is a vibrant, resilient blend of indigenous Western African traditions from over 16 ethnic groups and the westernized customs of freed American slaves who founded the nation. So it is characterized by close-knit family structures, traditional storytelling, vibrant music, and a strong sense of community right there in Liberia. And like I told you, English is the official language of Liberians, and Christianity is the most dominant religion you can find in Liberia. Liberia has ethnic diversity, and the population consists of 16 indigenous groups, the Kpele, the Bassa, the Gio, the Kru, and the Vai people, along with the Americo-Liberians that came back home. And they have a social structure. Liberian culture is very social and relaxed regarding time. In rural areas, extended families often live together, and polygamous marriages are common in Liberia. Also, let's talk about the arts that you can find there. Music and dance are integral part of their daily life, with traditional drumming and the fanga dance being common. The country is famous for detailed wood carving and masks, often representing spirits or everyday life. Everyday life in Liberia is amazing. Liberians love to party a lot. And also, rice is a staple food, usually served with soup or stews made with cassava, palm oil, and fish or meat. The national culture also include a strong hip-hop music scene, a blend of rap and traditional music that you can find right there in Liberia. The nation's culture is heavily influenced by the American customs reflected in the flag, similar to the U.S. flag. Liberia has a flag that is similar to the U.S. flag, and the love of liberty and the motto and the Protestant Christian traditions as well.
So Liberia has been rebuilding itself. They were in a civil war from the 1980s up until 2003. Liberia faced two brutal civil wars impacting the country significantly. But Liberia has been rebuilding with efforts in governance, economy, and infrastructure since 2003. Liberia's culture is a mix of indigenous traditions, influences from its founding fathers from America, and the people are known for their resilience and warmth. This is what it is right here on the Cultural Spotlight for today. That is what you can learn about the country Liberia in the western part of Africa. We're still in the west. Let's check out this song that combines Nigeria and Ghana. It's Mr. Easy and King Promise. They call this one Mariana, and as always, Danny the Angel loves this one. It's for her and everybody that is actually feeling the energy today on the show. Let's get to it.

Mariana is the song from King Promise and Mr. Easy. This is a Nigeria-Ghana collaboration right here. It's suiting to the hear. I'm sure you're enjoying this vibe on the radio as well. And we are here in the studio. In a bit, I'll be talking about Eritrea, the country Eritrea in the eastern part of Africa. And we're going to get into their arts and lifestyle as well. And you're going to learn a little bit more about this country right here on Fryrad Radio. But right now, I'm staying in the east of Africa and I'm going to play you a song from Rwanda. And it's by Kevin Cade, and he calls this one Niragongo, Niragongo. And this is a song from Rwanda in the eastern part of Africa. And after this, I'm going to talk to you about Eritrea, which is a country in the eastern part of Africa. They have an amazing culture and everything right there. And much more you can experience. Actually, Rwanda is the cleanest city in the whole, they have a city called Kigali, and this city is the most cleanest city in the whole of Africa. Rwanda is a very beautiful place, and I've had opportunity to be there as well. And I will tell you that the continent of Africa has amazing places and amazing cultures. Check out this one coming from Rwanda right now from Kevin Cade. It's called Nyiragongo.

Music coming from Rwanda in the eastern part of Africa. And it's called Niragongong, Niragongong by Kevin Cade. And this brings us to our African arts and lifestyle segment. And I'm going to be talking about Eritrea right now. Eritrea is actually a country which is near Ethiopia, and it's not so far from Kenya and Somalia. It's in the eastern part of Africa. And let's talk about their arts and lifestyle a bit. Eritrean arts and lifestyle are deeply rooted in community resilience, diverse traditions, and a history of struggle for independence spanning 9 ethnic groups. The culture emphasizes close family ties, vibrant coffee ceremonies, and functional arts like poetry, basketry, and leatherwork. They also have a vibrant music and dance, including the Kra music and the Gwela dance. And these are actually essential to the daily life and celebrations right there in Eritrea. Eritrea has a very functional craftsmanship. Eritrean art is primarily functional rather than for tourism, featuring leather goods, sandals, jackets, intricately woven basket, pottery, and silver gold jewelry. You can find a lot of these stuffs in Eritrea, and they have amazing visual arts that you can find. Traditional paintings includes religious themes, stories, and fables on the parchment or woods, often adorning church murals. And when we say murals, are like paintings and arts and, you know, drawing and arts that you can find right there in Eritrea. Since independence, painting

island farmers to coastal communities. They also have a beautiful wedding traditions right there in Eritrea. Traditionally, weddings last several days, involving elaborate ceremonies where the bride joins the groom's family, often with a follow-up visit to her village, Milak, and much more activities that they do just to signify their weddings right there. They also have a beautiful social ritual. They love coffee a lot in Eritrea. The daily coffee ceremony is a cornerstone of social life, serving as a time for socializing and community bonding, and also performance arts, music and dance, such as the kra dance and also the kebero drum, which is a very popular drum in Eritrea, are integral to celebrating births, wedding and national festivals. The cultural significance right there in Eritrea is amazing. The government emphasizes preserving cultural heritage as a cornerstone of the national identity, including promotion of oral literature like poetry, like proverbs and folk tales. They like such beautiful stuff right there in Eritrea. And the youth are heavily involved in arts, and there are a lot of young artists, including musicians, painters and poets, and they play a vital role in national development in Eritrea, strengthening the country's cultural heritage. You can find a lot of beautiful arts and painting and murals and much more from this amazing country, Eritrea.

So like I said, Eritrea since independence have been focusing heavily on painting, literature and theater, and this has really flourished in that country with a lot of contemporary artists blending traditional themes with modern and symbolic depictions of national identity and social issues. There is much more people invested in arts in this beautiful country. Eritrean art is primarily functional rather than for tourism, featuring leather goods. They have a lot of leather goods in their arts industry, sandals, jackets, and they have a beautiful baskets and jewelries that you can find from this amazing country from the east of Africa. Eritrea is where we are right now. So whenever you can, and whenever you find yourself in the eastern part of Africa, anywhere around Kenya, you might also want to check out Eritrea. It's a nice country, and they have beautiful arts and lifestyle right there. So this brings us to the end of our African arts and lifestyle segment. We're going to be enjoying some more music, and after, I'm going to come back and talk to you about the top mineral producing countries in Africa today on the show.

London and Europe right now, spreading the Nigerian energy right there. And there's much more music we're going to check out right now. My next song is coming from South Africa. It's by Chopper. Chopper and Shakes and Layers. These are like very big artists in South Africa. And it also features Z Zumalo, and it's by Malunde. And the song is actually called Malunde. And this is a big record in South Africa right now. Let's just get into it and enjoy something from the southern part of Africa right now on Afrocentric Vibes.

Great song coming from Tanzania right now. It's Diamond Platnumz with this song, Koma Sava, right here. That's right. And this is Amapiano Music, and this is actually one of the most dominating sounds you can find on the continent of Africa right now, with the drums, the lock drums in the back. And we are now going to be talking about the top mineral producing countries in Africa. Are you guys ready? Let's get into it right now. Top mineral producing countries in Africa. And listen to me carefully. South Africa, Nigeria, Algeria, Angola, Libya, Ghana. These are the most top producing mineral companies and countries in Africa, with South Africa generating over 124 billion annually from gold, platinum, and manganese. These nations, along with key players like Democratic Republic of Congo, where you can find a lot of cobalt, copper, they are also the leading in cobalt and copper. Botswana is the leading producer of diamonds in the whole continent of Africa, and Ghana is also a leading producer of gold, a producing nation, and they produce a lot of gold. And Ghana just started mining lithium. They have diamonds there as well. And Nigeria has a lot of oil. Let's just get into it a bit so you can actually understand what each country has on the continent of Africa. South Africa leads in revenue with a massive reserves of platinum group metals, with chromium, manganese, and gold. You can find a lot of gold in South Africa. Nigeria ranks second, largely driven by oil, natural gas, and significant iron as deposits in their country. They have a lot of iron in Nigeria as well. Algeria is a major producer of hydrocarbons, including oil and natural gas as well. Angola is a significant producer of diamonds, oil, and gold. Libya is rich in oil, cement, and clay resources. Democratic Republic of Congo is the world's top supplier of cobalt and a major producer of high-grade copper, critical for the global energy transition. Also, you can find Botswana, who is the leading global producer of diamonds by value, with mining comprising of 90% of its total exports. Ghana is Africa's second largest gold producer, also producing manganese and bauxite and a lot more diamonds. Like I said, you can find a lot of minerals in the continent of Africa. Namibia is a stable jurisdiction with a major uranium, diamond, and copper mining industries as well, right there in Namibia. And Zambia is a top copper producer, focusing on expanding production via new investment. Also, Guinea is a dominant in the bauxite production, supplying the majority of Africa's bauxite export. Tanzania is a key producer of gold, diamonds, and unique gemstones like the Tanzanite. Also, Zimbabwe is rich in platinum, chrome, and gold. There are so many other stuffs like rubber, so many stuff you can find on the continent of Africa, with so many nations producing a lot of the minerals we all use across the world. And this is how we wrap it up about this subject right here. Whenever you want to learn more, you can, or you can actually ask me whenever you see me, and I will tell you and educate you more about what is happening on the continent of Africa. Africa has it. And like I said, with a lot of gold, diamonds, copper, bauxite, uranium, everything, lithium. Ghana just started mining lithium just last week. And there's still a lot more happening on the continent of Africa. We have just 10 more minutes to leave the studio, and I'm still here with Danny the Angel. That's right.

0: continent of Africa on Afrocentric Vibes with DJ Yoga.
1: No be today with the poor. Oh, Papa, your body, the poor Lulu. Yep, your body, one at Tongolo. I found the money to do more.

Music in the back is Wizkid and Ashake. They call this one Jogodo. And this is one of the most trendiest songs you can find on the continent of Africa right now. And the other day, I actually looked at the charts here in Austria and actually saw this song in the charts as well. People are loving this song here in Austria as well.

We have just 4 minutes to leave the studio. We talked about the country Liberia, we talked about Eritrea, and also we talked about the top mineral producing countries in Africa. Don't forget, every Tuesday from 2 to 3 p.m. you can learn more about the continent of Africa right here on Afrocentric Vibes with DJ Yoga. My real name is actually Bernard Boateng, but you can call me DJ Yoga. And I'm always here with the amazing Donnie the Angel, who is my executive producer, who is always supporting me, giving me the energy and the power to make this show happen. And she's a true daughter of Austria. She's a Duchess of Austria. So it's an African-Austria collaboration right here on the radio every Tuesday. Don't forget, you can catch a repeat of this show on www.cba.media, and you can have all the episodes of Afrocentric Vibes, and you can learn more about the continent of Africa. I'm going to leave you guys with a big collaboration from Africa and America, and this is a song that everybody is talking about right now in Africa, specifically Ghana, Nigeria, and beyond. And it's a song that features Shatta Wale from Ghana and John Legend from America. I know a lot of people here in Innsbruck probably are familiar with John Legend and his amazing songs. And this song right here is a great piece of music, and it's called Ain't Nobody, and it's Shatta Wale from Ghana and John Legend from America. And this song is called Ain't Nobody, and this is how I say goodbye. And thank you so much for rocking with us today on Afrocentric Vibes. You can follow DJ Yoga Ghana on Instagram and my amazing DDA on DDA Promotions as well. We are out like a light boy.

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2: BBC News with Moira Alderson. The British Foreign Secretary Ed Miliband has announced a ban on goods produced in Israeli settlements in the occupied West Bank. France, Canada and 9 other European countries will do likewise. Mr. Miliband said anyone helping settlements to expand would be penalised too.
3: As part of this regime, we will go further. We will take action against specific companies and individuals who provide services such as construction, infrastructure, financing or real estate for settlement expansion. So to those who finance or facilitate illegal settlements, let me say this. You will face the full force of UK sanctions. Settlements are illegal. They should not be promoted in our country.
2: Britain's decision has drawn an angry reaction in Israel. The head of the umbrella organisation of Israeli settlements in the West Bank, Yisrael Gantz, called it anti-Semitic and shameful. The far-right finance minister, Bezalel Smotrich, called for Britain's ambassador to be expelled. The Houthis in Yemen say that Saudi warplanes have carried out airstrikes there in retaliation for missile and drone attacks conducted earlier by the Iranian-backed rebels. Riyadh says dozens of people were wounded as a number of locations were hit. The Houthi attacks meant operations at some Saudi energy facilities temporarily were halted. Going back to our top story, and Mr. Miliband has said that the Israeli government was turning a blind eye to the ethnic cleansing of Palestinians by Jewish settlers and spoke of his deep sense of shame about what had been happening. Here's Caroline Hawley.
4: The ban comes almost a year after Britain formally recognised a Palestinian state. And amid mounting international concern that Israel's expansion of settlements in the occupied West Bank, which are illegal under international law, is jeopardising that. The ban will affect agricultural imports such as dates, avocados and other fruits. The government's been under pressure from some within the Labour Party to take a firmer position against what Israel is doing in the occupied territories. Today's move is a concrete and symbolic step designed to send a clear message about where Britain now stands.
2: Hungary's expelled 10 Russian diplomats for what it says were unacceptable activities. Nick Thorpe has more.
5: The expulsion of 10 Russians was announced in a terse social media post by Hungarian Foreign Minister Anita Orban. Few details were given other than that their behaviour was incompatible with their roles as diplomats under international accords. Viktor Orban's Fidesz government cultivated a warm relationship with Russian President Vladimir Putin. But the victory of Peter Magyar and his Tisza party in April has led to a distinct chill between Budapest and Moscow. Hungary still depends on Russian oil, gas and nuclear fuel and is bracing itself for a Russian retaliation.
2: BBC News. A study of hundreds of thousands of 15-year-olds across more than 90 countries has recorded the lowest ever average levels of performance in science, reading and mathematics. Reading scores have seen a particularly steep fall in the past 3 years. The OECD report said it was troubling that there had been a decline in the skills that mattered most in the age of AI, such as evaluating information and thinking critically. China, Singapore and the United Kingdom were among the top 10 performing education systems. A lawyer for Lindsay Clancy, the mother accused of murdering her 3 young children in the United States, has appealed to President Trump for a pardon. A mistrial was declared in her case last week after a jury failed to reach a verdict. Ms. Clancy has admitted killing the children, but says she was suffering from postpartum psychosis. A renowned school in Syria has sparked a public debate by deciding to segregate boys and girls over the age of 11. The Al-Huriya Institute was attended by the ousted President Bashar al-Assad. Some comments on social media express concern about changing social norms under Syria's new Islamist authorities, while others argue it will help maintain discipline. Australia will give people the option of switching off computer algorithms that push content into their social media feeds as part of proposed laws aimed at improving online safety. The Communications Minister, Annika Wells, says the proposed legislation would hold social media companies to greater account for content on their platforms and boost online safety.
6: For too long, tech companies have been running real-time, unregulated product testing on Australians. and their platforms and tools have infiltrated our daily lives in ways that we could never have imagined. Some good, but some with terrible consequences. And there is a global reckoning coming for big tech.
2: That's the latest. BBC News.

longest train I ever saw went down that Georgia line. Well, the engine went by at 6 o'clock, and the cab went by at 9. In the pine.

I asked. The captain for the time of day, he said he threw his watch away.

short cross time, and I'm on my way back home. In the pines, in the pines, where the sun never shines, and we shiver